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13: Now, it's Red Eye Radio. Gary McNamara and Eric Hurley talk about everything from politics to social issues and news of the day. Whether you're up late or you're just starting your day, welcome to the show from the Relief Factor Studios. This is Red Eye Radio.
14: All across America, we are Red Eye Radio. He is Eric Hurley and I'm Gary McNamara. Well, this is a way to start the show here. And I didn't tell you that I wanted to bring this up first because I wanted to get your reaction to it.
15: All right, all right.
14: Democratic political strategist, the Serpent,
15: all right,
14: James Carville, on Sunday said David Hogg, former Democratic National Committee vice chair, should succeed current chair Ken Martin, calling the DNC dysfunctional.
15: Well, you know, when I saw that, and I have seen it, I saw it. In fact, yesterday during the show, it was late in the show, and I saw that headline. I think I saw it at the Hill.
14: Yeah, it's the Hill, yeah.
15: Yeah, so I thought to myself, well, wait a minute. He's been screaming that the party's going bat soup crazy, and he wants David Hogg to be the leader of the party. But wouldn't that be the next logical move? There was a Wall Street Journal story talking about, you know, how this new, the DSA basically, they're a small group of radicals within the Democratic Party. And I thought, no, they're not. One of them is the mayor of New York City. I'm sorry, the president of New York City. And the, you know, this idea that the party.
14: The czar of New York City.
15: The czar. He's a dictator. But he's, look, you'd be closer to saying that than you would be if you said Trump is a dictator. I mean, you know, government-owned grocery stores. But then again, Trump is welcoming government-owned this and that, you know, to a certain extent. So who knows? No, I don't believe Trump is a dictator yet. But here's the thing.
14: Well, during his third term, he was.
15: Yeah, during his, I think, maybe the fourth term, but I'll give you some leeway. It could be the third. But no, I saw that, you know, the party basically has a decision to make. And I thought, well, I think of Glenn Close in what was that movie with Michael Douglas where she boils the rabbit? What was that called? Fatal Attraction. Thank you, Ron. I will not be ignored. That's the DSA sitting over in the corner. They broke into your house while you were gone and sitting there waiting on you, making you boiled rabbit stew, saying they're not going to be ignored. They're absolutely bat soup crazy. And one of the things that David Hogg was talking about before he got the boot was that the party had not focused on his demographic, his age group, the people between 18 and 30. And they had ignored them. They had ignored them. Well, what's interesting is they got rid of him, but they started focusing on what? On younger candidates. You know, maybe David Hogg was before his time at the DNC, because it is a, you know, this is a radical situation for, you know, the Wall Street Journal.

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No doubt. And this guy played a prominent role as the lead singer, the front man for band Def Leppard. 1983, this was all over MTV.

0: TV. Joe Elliott, Joe Thomas Elliott, born on this day in August of 1959. 67 today, rockers. How about that? The man in front of Def Leppard, co-founder, lead singer, and all that. And all the things, as they like to say. Happy birthday to you. It is August 1st, 2026. Before we look ahead, a look back at significant events and people tied to this particular date in history, including but not limited to these. Colorado admitted as the 38th state, less than a month after our centennial. Thus, the centennial state. Now they're just all high. And I'm not talking about the elevation. A week-long boys' camping event began on Brownsea Island in southern England, organized by Robert Baden Powell. The year was 1907. The event marked as the beginning of the Scout movement. What event would signify the end of the Scout movement? Maybe allowing girls in? 1936, August 1st, Adolf Hitler presided over the opening ceremonies of the Summer Olympics in Berlin, Nazi Germany. 8 years later, an uprising broke out in Warsaw, Poland, against Nazi occupation. The revolt lasted 2 months before collapsing. The Warsaw Ghetto Uprising, the year was 1944. 1957, the U.S. and Canada, you know, our 51st state, announced they had agreed to create the North American Air Defense Command, NORAD, the same organization that tracks Santa Claus every Christmas. He didn't like Mondays. 1966, Charles Joseph Whitman, at the age of 25, goes on an armed rampage at the University of Texas in Austin, killed 14, most of whom shot by Whitman while he was perched in the clock tower. 1971, the concert for Bangladesh, organized by George Harrison and sitar player Ravi Shankar, held at Madison Square Garden in New York. Became a triple LP, as I remember, the concert for Bangladesh. Exactly 55 years ago today. And 45 years ago today, an era began. My generation and generations to come, the MTV era. When MTV Music Television signed on the air August 1st of 1981, I remember watching them go on the air with the Buggles at the front, with Video Killed the Radio Star. Well, 45 years later, I'm still here. Ha ha. And it was on this date 25 years. This is hard to believe. It's been 25 years since Corey Stringer, Pro Bowl tackle, he's only 27 years old, died of heat stroke a day after collapsing at Minnesota Vikings training camp. Hottest day of the year. Take care of yourself in the sunshine and the heat. And 6 years later, more disaster in Minneapolis when the 35W bridge collapsed into the Mississippi during rush hour at night, killed 13. Famous folks celebrating birthdays besides Joe Elliott of Def Leppard, Giancarlo Giannini, the actor, is 84. Basketball Hall of Fame coach Roy Williams, the old hound dog, North Carolina, Kansas. He turned 76 today. Robert Cray, great blues guy, 73. Secretary of the Interior Doug Burgum is 70. Rapper Chuck D of Public Enemy turned 66. John Carroll Lynch is 63. Adam Duritz of Counting Crows turned 62. Film director Sam Mendes is 61. Tempest Bledsoe. Great fond memories of the Cosby Show. Tempest Bledsoe is 53. And a great running back in any era, Football Hall of Famer Edgerrin James, turns 48 on this August 1st. Yesterday, by the way, It was a birthday of my friend, Dr. Kenny Graves. He's also the driver of the year for executive transportation. Kenny Graves celebrated yesterday. He's not 90 yet. If it's your birthday, I trust and hope and pray that it's the best birthday ever, and you get to spend it with people you love doing the things you love to do. And that's truly my wish for you. 542 on a Saturday morning. Gary Jeff with you on 700 WLW.
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0: Partly cloudy to mostly cloudy, pretty much on and off all day, and we got a chance of rain throughout the entire weekend, heavy at times today, and there's just the slightest risk of severe weather. Our high topping out around 79 this afternoon. The showers continue tonight and into Sunday. Mostly cloudy then, and a high of 80. It's 73 now.
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0: Liam Tomlinson, excitement, excitement, excitement. Reds Pirates last night, a tight one and a high scoring affair.
4: Yeah, and that's the opposite of what people predicted when they saw Hunter Green and Paul Skeens on the mound. But the Reds win 8-7 last night. Sal Stewart's four RBIs put him at 84 on the year. Sal now leads the MLB in runs batted in. Sal Stewart joins Ted Williams, Jose Canseco, and Jose Abreu as the only MLB rookies with 80 plus RBIs by August in league history.
0: The kid's bona fide. I mean, he's just, there's no question that he's possibly, I think, and I hate to say it in this town because I'll have death threats. I think possibly he's the next Pete Rose.
4: He plays with that fire and passion. You really see it on the field last night in his game. Reds are back in action tonight at 6:40. Inside pitch begins at 5:40. Andrew Abbott takes the mound for the Reds. Bubba Ashcraft takes the mound for the Pirates.
0: What else?
4: Bengals training camp continues this afternoon. Their first preseason game is August 13th against the Lions.
0: Fake football.
4: Indiana Fever defeated the Portland Fire 112-98. Caitlin Clark finished with 26 points, and Cincinnati's very own Kelsey Mitchell also finished with 26 points.
0: Is that five games in a row the Fever have scored over 100 points? I know earlier in the week, they had set a WNBA record by being the first team to have four straight games over 100 points. They have been a scoring juggernaut of late.
4: Caitlin Clark's starting to roll. She's finally healthy. Good things happen.
0: Yes, sir.
4: That is five games in a row with the Fever scoring over 100 points.
0: I mean, every game from this point will be a new WNBA record. That's how good Caitlin Clark is.
4: The PGA season is winding down. They are at the Rocket Classic. Three-way tie for first place at 10-under between Patrick Fishburn, Cameron Young, and Patrick Cantlay.
0: There you go. Guys scrambling to make the playoffs. 5:45 and some change. Lynette is waiting, and I cannot wait to talk to her. We'll do that in just a few minutes on 700 WLW.
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0: Good morning! Good morning, good morning, good morning. How are we? Huh? What? Couldn't hear you. Oh. Well, it's been, and in case you were tuned in last week, it's been a good week with the rubber chicken. You know, I got my first rubber chicken. It's a real milestone for broadcast professionals to finally get their first rubber chicken. It only took me 46 years, but no. Thanks to Scott over in the garden, I have enjoyed my rubber chicken for the last week. Just in case you were curious. And I've been praying all week for the healthy return of Mama Tree, the Lady Lynette, and she is back. Good morning, Lynette.
11: We'll drink a toast of

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9: The White House is promoting a Gaza diplomatic breakthrough, but international experts warn a real ceasefire still far out of reach. With the 6 o'clock report, I'm Travis Laird. Breaking now. President Trump is touting an agreement claiming Hamas will undergo complete disarmament overseen by an international peace board. However, Hamas insists no weapons will be surrendered until Israeli forces completely withdraw from Gaza. Neil Quilliam, a Middle East analyst at London's Chatham House, says prospects for full compliance are unrealistic.
10: We don't really expect Hamas to disarm, and equally we don't expect Israel to withdraw from Gaza.
9: That audio courtesy of ABC News. While diplomatic claims continued at Camp David, renewed military strikes in Iraq and Iran drag on for a sixth month, keeping regional petroleum supply lines strained. Now, let's take a look at the latest traffic and weather together. No major accidents or slowdowns to report throughout the tri-state this hour.
11: Now, the latest forecast from the Jake Sweeney Chevrolet Weather Center. 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Together, let's drive.
12: As you wake up this morning, chances for some showers will be lingering throughout the tri-state. And then as we move through the afternoon into the evening hours, storm chances start to fire up, some of which could be strong to severe. Flooding concerns will, of course, be top of mind again as we move through both today and tomorrow. From your severe weather station, I'm 9 First Warning Meteorologist Cameron Harden on News Radio 700 WLW.
9: If you are headed to Bengals training camp, that starts at about 9:25 this morning. And it's probably going to rain, but if you go anyway, it'll probably be about 75 degrees. And if it doesn't rain, it'll still be probably mostly cloudy. Thank you to Pella Windows and Doors of Greater Cincinnati, 30 years of making life brighter. Right now, 70 degrees, overcast skies at beautiful, historic Lunkin Airport. Downtown Cincinnati bracing for massive congestion this weekend as 30,000 convention delegates for Omega Sci-Fi fill regional hotels, combined with major stadium crowds for Chris Stapleton at Paycor Stadium, FC Cincinnati, and, of course, the Reds. In the East End, Paddle Fest's 25th anniversary will attempt a Guinness World Record with 2,000 paddlers shutting down motorboat traffic on the Ohio River. Visit Cincy officials are urging commuters to use ride shares and allow extra travel time along main corridors. Of course, carpooling, public transit, those are also options. In Washington, federal prosecutors have filed a motion to dismiss all criminal charges against former U.S. Olympian David Hearn over Lincoln Memorial reflecting pool damage. The Justice Department admits new evidence reveals the liner failure was caused by a botched $14 million contractor installation that was rushing to make it before Independence Day, and not individual vandalism. Hearn's defense attorneys are demanding an official apology after their client faced up to 10 years in prison. On the public health front, epidemiologists warn the United States is on track to officially lose its measles elimination status as cases reach decade highs nationwide. Health experts say surging outbreaks of West Nile, hantavirus, and cyclosporiasis are being exacerbated by severe staff reductions and budget cuts at the CDC under Health Secretary Robert F. Kennedy Jr., leaving state and local health agencies without adequate containment funding. And in baseball, Cincinnati Reds staged a dramatic eighth-inning comeback to defeat the Pittsburgh Pirates 8-7 at Great American Ballpark. Rookie Sal Stewart rocked a two-run homer off ace Paul Skeens before smacking a two-run single in the eighth to tie the game. Stewart then scored the go-ahead run on a Pirates fielding error. Emilio Pagan earned the victory with a scoreless ninth, and the Reds continue the home series Saturday night with lefty Andrew Abbott getting the start. That begins at 6:40. Our coverage begins at 5:40 with the inside pitch right here on The Big One. Next updates at 6:30. Breaking news anytime. Travis Laird, News Radio 700 WLW.
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15: Is it over? Is the news over, finally? Oh, thank God. Whew. Welcome back to reality. It's 6:05. Gary Jeff Walker with you on the Saturday morning edition, the first official hour. And boy, is it chock full of interesting, well, okay, maybe not so interesting, but really, really good guests. Like this guy. Oh, yeah! It's the picking and grinning music that says Dick from Dayton is with us. Once again, bright and early. Good morning, Dick!
16: Good morning, Gary Jeff. How are you?
15: I am fantastic. How are you? Are you excited for football season? Training camp's going full tilt? Yeah, we got the Bengals. We got your Brownies. We got them all back out there in the heat of August. Slaving away, hitting each other, you know, making grunting noises the way real men do.
16: Yeah.
15: And, you know, just don't want too many injuries this time of year. Are you excited? I'm excited for the Bengals season, and I'm usually not. You know what I mean?
16: I am, too.
15: What makes you most excited?
16: I think Burrow and them are going to be good this year, but they got to have the protection of Joe Burrow this year, though, you know? That's what I think, but I think they'll be okay this year.
15: Boy, I tell you what, I saw the injury to Shamar Stewart. Oh, that was ugly. Mm-hmm. His knee doesn't... Knees are not supposed to bend that way.
16: No.
15: Somebody said it was the Bengals' worst draft pick, maybe a worst first-round draft pick in a long, long time. He didn't really play much last year. He was hurt. Now he's hurt again, and he didn't really play in college, and why the heck did they draft him? You know what I mean?
16: Yeah. Well, I've been busy here at Stony Ridge. We've had a lot of activities and things, you know. A lot of music, and they got bingo, and we've been going on little trips, like, around the area here. It's kind of nice on the bus.
15: Like, give me an example of a trip.
16: Well, we went over to Dairy Queen. They had about eight of us on the bus, and we got ice cream and stuff. It was nice.
15: So you went on a, this was a day trip to Dairy Queen? Was it like?

0: 60 years in 2027. It's gone by in a flash, yeah. I think, for your fans. But I mean, 60 years for a band is a very it's more than a lifetime. It's an eon, is it not?
1: It's almost retirement age. There's nothing to retire to.

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